That's what I'd say, Earl Thomas Conley, True Country AM 540 KWMT. Hey, we can see the weekend from here. It is Wednesday. I know you had a good afternoon and early evening with Tim Dale and Paul Jackson here now. I plan to keep the party going. Let me go, lover. Here's Hank Snow.

times that she lived through. And to think about the changing world she saw. Now somehow she reared a decent family out of poverty. And for 70 years she loved the same old grandpa. To me, her passing brought a closing chapter to a way of life that I loved within my heart. I just mean to say, I think

A couple of tender songs back-to-back here on a Wednesday night. That was Ty Herndon with What Mattered Most. And this is Tanya Tucker. We don't have to do this. AM 540 KWMT.

0: 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She starts it all off in the morning just after 6 o'clock with a summary from the previous day. Then at 6:45, the morning farm news. Overnight grain markets are yours at 7:05 in the morning, and the reports go on and on all day long. Here are the ag information you need to know from Helena McNamee, Farm Director of AM 540 KWMT.
1: Now it's time for the Iowa Lottery's winning minute. Grief and joy collided for a New Hampton man when he won a $500,000 prize just 2 days after his father's death.
2: Charles Sands says he knows his father, Dwayne, had a part in his big win.
3: I know he guided me there that day, and it was his way of telling me everything's going to be okay.
1: Charles was on a Sunday morning drive when he stopped for a bite to eat at Love's Travel Stop in Floyd. On a whim, he decided to buy a lottery ticket and couldn't believe what he saw when he scratched it.
3: It had come up on the screen that I had to go to the main lottery office for a $500,000 winning ticket. And I actually asked the cashier at the store, I said, do you guys have another scanner? I'm not sure this one's working.
2: He says he didn't trust what he was seeing at first, so he had the store check it again, then pulled up the Iowa Lottery app to verify it himself.
1: Charles says he plans to take his time before deciding how to use his winnings, including supporting his family, his business, and his hobby farm. The Iowa Lottery. Feel like a winionaire.
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8: Here's the AM 540 KWMT weatherology forecast. Slight chance for storms tonight, otherwise partly cloudy skies. Lows dip down to about 63. Winds out of the south, 10 to 15 miles per hour. Cloudy skies with a few peaks of sun tomorrow. Chance of thunderstorms, daytime highs approaching 83. Thunderstorms likely tomorrow night, 62. From the Weatherology Weather Center, I'm staff meteorologist Laura Lockwood. Currently 81.
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True Country, AM 540 KWMT on a Wednesday night with Paul Jackson. That was Steve Warner with Linda. Real Good Men before that from Tim McGraw. And Take Me to Your World is what we're going to hear now from legendary Tammy Wynette. Part of the five decades of only the best in classic country music from KWMT.

0: 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And I'm going to do this during the 7 o'clock hour because all of these counties will be able to hear me at this point. And, of course, I'm going to tell you about the final week of Feed the Farmer this week, week number 8. And the eligible counties are Buena Vista, Calhoun, Carroll, Sac, and Crawford. And it is a prime rib dinner week. The prime rib from the Crawford County Cattlemen and prepared by Tiny's on the Green at Majestic Hills Golf Course in Denison. Tiny's has moved from Vail to Denison. Nothing has changed with the amazing food. Just a new location there. 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And you can go to YourFortDodge.com, click on Feed the Farmer, page all the way down to the bottom, fill out the form, either for yourself or a full-time farmer that you'd like to nominate from those counties.
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I love Hank Williams Jr. version of Ain't Misbehavin', AM 540 KWMT, where you hear the legends of country music and five decades of only the best in classic country music, like this, Don't Let Me Cross Over, Carl and Pearl Butler.

Travis Tritt from True Country, AM 540, KWMT, Paul Jackson with you on a Wednesday night. And here comes Shania Twain, Honey, I'm Home.

0: 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And after the break, Toby Keith will be along with Lost You Anyway.
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And now let's hear about the good times. Dan Seals, you're hanging with Paul Jackson on a Wednesday night.

Yes, Willie Nelson can be tender, an angel flying too close to the ground. True Country, AM 540, KWMT, Paul Jackson, over the hump and toward the weekend here, and it's my final hour on a Wednesday night. A satisfied mind comes from Porter Wagner.

0: 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Porter Wagoner first with A Satisfied Mind, and then There Must Be More to Love Than This. Jerry Lee Lewis, True Country, AM 540, KWMT. Let's get a Fox Business report in this break and then be back with Colin Ray music.
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6: I'm Taylor Riggs, and this is the Fox Business Report.
7: Stocks retreated from their records Wednesday after oil prices rose on the back of the latest flare-up in fighting to threaten the U.S.-Iran ceasefire. The Dow closed down 620 points, the S&P 500 tumbled 56 points, and the NASDAQ declined 239 points. Palo Alto Networks helped drag the market lower. Shares fell more than 5%, even though the cybersecurity company reported profit for the latest quarter that topped analyst expectations. Stocks also felt pressure from higher yields in the bond market. Broadcom reported higher revenue in its latest quarter, driven by demand for AI chips. Shares of Macy's added 0.6%. The retailer reported profit for the latest quarter that blew past forecasts. It says an overhaul of its merchandise is resonating with customers. That's your Fox Business Report. I'm Angelo Bavaro, invested in you.
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T.G. Shepherd, I love them, everyone. True Country, AM 540, KWMT, Lone Star before that with What About Now. And Lefty Frizzell is here. I'm an old man trying. I resemble that comment. AM 540, KWMT.

0: go. Let's be Frizzell from True Country AM 540 KWMT. Paul Jackson with a reminder that the Youth Empowerment Association is having their annual fishing derby this Sunday from 8 until 3 at Kennedy Park in Fort Dodge. You can register at the Bob Hune Shelter starting at 7 o'clock in the morning. There will be prizes and trophies, including the coveted Jim Buckley Largest Fish Trophy. It's $10 for kids under 18 and $15 for adults. And if you'd like to find out more, follow the Youth Empowerment Association on Facebook.
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0: I called my house. I said, babe, I'm coming home. 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I paid for his drinks, and I told him thanks. Thanks for everything.
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1: Keeping the ceasefire in place, I'm Ted Lindner, Fox News. President Trump says the ceasefire is still on despite Iran's strikes on Gulf state neighbors, as a permanent peace deal remains elusive.
2: President Trump is downplaying Iranian airstrikes on Kuwait, a barrage that killed at least one civilian and wounded others.
3: There's a reason for everything, and we hit them pretty hard the night before, and actually last night.
2: The president says he considers the ceasefire with Iran to still be in place.
3: It's a different part of the world. You know, I'd say in that part of the world, ceasefire is when you're shooting in a more moderate manner.
2: President Trump says he also believes Iran is moving closer to signing a deal to abandon its nuclear program, an agreement he says that could come together by this weekend. At the White House, Jared Halpern, Fox News.
1: Meanwhile, the president's suffering a rare defeat in the GOP-led House in a largely symbolic vote. Democrats, joined by a handful of Republicans, voted to curb his war powers in Iran. If the measure did make it to the president's desk, he would likely just use his veto power. Israel and Lebanon agreeing to renew their fragile ceasefire and create a number of security zones inside Lebanon. Hezbollah militants will be banned from those zones. The renewed ceasefire comes after a heated call from President Trump to Israeli Prime Minister Bibi Netanyahu. President Trump announcing on Wednesday night he'll nominate Todd Blanche to serve as Attorney General.

They grab his feet, smack him till he cries. He goes home the next afternoon. Before you know it, he's off to school, and then he graduates in May.

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1: A permanent position. I'm Sue Guzman, Fox News. President Trump announcing Wednesday night that he plans to nominate Todd Blanche as Attorney General.
2: I'm instructing Dan and everybody else that's involved in that very complicated process, which is going to go, I think, very quickly, that we are going to make him permanent Attorney General.
1: Blanche has been serving as acting attorney general since former AG Pam Bondi was fired in April. The president says a ceasefire with Iran is

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1: Once again, our apologies. Technical difficulties, of course, with Fox News Satellite. Yeah, I don't know when that's going to get fixed. I apologize once again. I know people count on the news sometimes. Yeah, so it's been a week now. I don't know what's going on, but I have passed it along. So I think they're working on it.
2: What I could do.

Goodman wrote that song. And he told me it was the perfect country and western song. I wrote him back a letter and I told him it was not the perfect country and western song because he hadn't said anything at all about mama or train or trucks or prison or getting drunk. Well, he sat down and wrote another verse to the song and he sent it to me, and after reading it, I realized that my friend had written the perfect country and western song, and I felt obliged to include it on this album. The last verse goes like this here.

0: True Country, 540 KWMT, Eddie Rabbit, Hearts on Fire. 620, 68 degrees. And it's cloudy. And it looks like rain, smells like rain, feels like rain. And we're looking for rain today. High of only 76, so it's not even going to be that hot. So, tomorrow, though, for Friday, chance of thunderstorms early, 86. Saturday, frontier days here in Fort Dodge. I can't wait. 88, sunny. Perfect day to go out to the Fort Museum and hang out. Pretend you're living back in the 1800s. It's also the last day you can get signed up for Feed the Farmer. Yeah, they're going to do that drawing today during the noon hour so they can get a hold of the lucky people and let them know that, hey, tomorrow they're coming out to your farm to feed you guys. Active farmers in Buena Vista, Calhoun, Carroll, Sac, and Crawford County can register right now at yourfortdodge.com. 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We'll take down the info. 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We'll play it coming up here pretty quick.
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0: I'm Stuart Varney, and this is the Fox Business Report.
1: There's another update on the job market today. The number of new claims for unemployment benefits filed last week. The monthly employment report is released on Friday. Though Shah Galani, founder of Answer, says the focus remains on artificial intelligence.
2: Granted, we are, I think, in an irrational exuberance phase here, with so much CapEx spending being rewarded with higher and higher valuations of the companies they're spending more. They haven't seen a return. It's probably going to be years before they're going to see a return on all this CapEx. But the market doesn't seem to care. It's all about AI. That narrative is driving everything higher.
1: Networking hardware maker Ciena reports earnings today. We're also expecting reports from Lululemon Athletica, Louisville-based spirits maker Brown-Forman, and DocuSign. That's your Fox Business Report. I'm Jenny Coselda. Invested in you.
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9: 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Jennifer, are we going to have a soggy day?
10: It's a good question, yeah. Well, it looks like we do have a chance for that coming in, particularly as we get to the second half of the afternoon hours into the evening here for tonight. More of a slight chance for some showers, maybe some thunderstorms for the morning into the early afternoon. Otherwise, cloudy skies today with a high getting us right around about the lower 80s. And then for tonight, still a chance for those showers and thunderstorms, cloudy low near 63. Looks like we do have a marginal risk for some severe weather, so definitely something we'll be keeping an eye on here throughout the day and evening hours. Friday, a slight chance for some showers and thunderstorms. We'll see a blend of clouds and sunshine developing, high around about 86 degrees, a better chance for those showers and storms in the evening. More of a slight risk for severe weather here for tomorrow, so again, something else we'll keep an eye on. A dry start to the weekend, though, and it looks like we'll be seeing sunny skies on Saturday, high of 88 degrees, 86 here for your Sunday with a chance for showers and storms. A similar start to the work week on Monday as well, chance for rain showers and thunderstorms, cloudy and a high around about 86.
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0: The USDA confirms its first New World Silkworm case in the U.S. since 1966. I am Susan Littlefield with the American Ag Network. Late on Wednesday evening, Secretary Rollins met with media and talked about the testing that was done at the USDA's National Veterinary Service Laboratory at Ames, Iowa, confirming the New World Silkworm was in a three-week-old calf in La Pryor, Texas, that located roughly 50 miles from the Mexican border. I asked questions of this with Arlen Suderman at StoneX as he talks more about market reaction and what we may and may not see.
1: Applaud the USDA for its transparency, and I think we need to see that confidence restored in the market that while this is a problem for the rancher, this is not a problem for the market, and give that reassurance.
0: So just to follow up on your comment about the export potential, Brazil has dealt with New World Silkworm for quite some time. Mm-hmm. It has not had an effect on their exporting, as we see them exporting beef to the United States. So is this a political type of ploy that might happen if we see other countries say, nope, we don't want U.S. beef?
1: Oftentimes it is political in nature. In this case, we're seeing Brazil export to many of the major markets who we would do business with. And our exports, because of our tight supply, aren't that big anyway. Domestic demand is the bigger part of it because of our tight supply. China's been buying from Brazil, and that's one option we've been seeing as possibility of China buying our beef. So I wouldn't see that being a problem with China either. So overall, I just don't expect a problem from the flat fundamental standpoint. We just need a little time now to reassure the fund money that's the case.
0: Federal and state officials did emphasize that only one confirmed case has been identified and that no additional detections have been reported as of now. I'm Susan Littlefield reporting.
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4: The conversation continues with Lisa Becton. She's with the Swine Health Information Center as we talk more about H5N1's program and the disease monitoring they continue to do. You know, our goal is to start to publish some of the results from these first projects. Some of them extend upwards 18 months, so it'll be a little bit yet before we can get some of these. And also, folks have to remember, because this is a new virus, we have to investigate it under specific conditions. So we can't just go out in the field and do this work. We have to have it in very confined situations. And so that does add a little bit of time, but we're working very closely with our researchers because you're right. Our main goal is to get any new information we learn out as quickly as possible to help producers understand the virus and help other folks learn how to manage it and still maintain our business, even if we do find it.
0: That is just part of my conversation with Lisa Becton during this year's World Pork Expo underway at the Iowa State Fairgrounds. This is the American Ag Network.
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1: 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Our apologies for the technical difficulties we keep having with Fox News. We'll check in with Helena McMee and get the greens.

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1: I'm here at 11:30. This is Rick telling you about another Pocahontas Machinery Consignment Auction to be held on Wednesday, June 10th at 8 a.m. in Pocahontas, Iowa. 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

0: True Country 540 KWMT, Clint Black. When My Ship Comes In, 7:46, 68 degrees, sprinkles around the area. Look for rain and thunderstorms all day long. 76 for the high today. Well, it's the final day to get registered for the final Feed the Farmer. 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
1: 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You're listening to the American Ag Network. Good morning, I'm Susan Littlefield with the news of agriculture from World Pork Expo. Lisa Becton with the Swine Health Information Center sat down with me to talk more about what they're seeing with their research of H5N1.
2: Really excited for this program. It started essentially in 2024, right at the tail end of the year when H5N1 was found in dairy cattle, and then we did hear of a case in a pig in a small holding in October of 2024. All of us in the industry got together and said we really need to be better informed because this doesn't appear to be like our endemic strains. So we got together with the National Pork Board and the Foundation for Food and Agriculture Research and built a $4 million research program. We put out the call for proposals, the first one last year, and ended up funding 10 different projects, really addressing some of the basics, such as what does it look like? What does a clinical infection look like in pigs? How do we best detect it? How does a pig's previous immunity, can it protect a pig? You know, what are other things that we can learn from a biosecurity standpoint to help mitigate it? So we're building on that work. So come to this year, we put out a call for proposals, a second one, because there were some things that we didn't quite have addressed, such as caretakers. How do we protect our workers in the barn? How do we help support business continuity if we had to move pigs in the face of an outbreak? How do we still understand transmission? So we started the second call for proposals. We received 42, and we're right in the middle of reviewing those, and we hope to have some additional proposals identified for funding yet this summer. We do know the virus does infect pigs. It does not appear to act very much like endemic strains, but it can somewhat look like what we're seeing in dairy cattle, that it does affect a sow and the mammary gland.
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2: The conversation continues with Lisa Becton. She's with the Swine Health Information Center as we talk more about H5N1's program and the disease monitoring they continue to do.
6: You know, our goal is to start to publish some of the results from these first projects. Some of them extend upwards of 18 months, so it'll be a little bit yet before we can get some of these. And also, folks have to remember, because this is a new virus, we have to investigate it under specific conditions. So we can't just go out in the field and do this work. We have to have it in very confined situations. And so that does add a little bit of time, but we're working very closely with our researchers because you're right. Our main goal is to get any new information we learn out as quickly as possible to help producers understand the virus and help other folks learn how to manage it and still maintain our business, even if we do find it.
2: That is just part of my conversation with Lisa Becton during this year's World Pork Expo underway at the Iowa State Fairgrounds. This is the American Ag Network.
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0: the market was oversold and short covering took place. Traders also might have decided to bottom pick the market, anticipating that futures may make a significant price correction. Fundamentally, the market continues to struggle, with the National Daily Direct Afternoon Hog Report showing cash down $1.21. They are not expected to be aggressive today. Pork cutout values fell by $2.08. The weekly hog weights also declined by 290.4 pounds. For our next extended market update, make sure to listen in at 9:05 for our opening market analysis. You can also tune in every hour at the top of the hour to hear how those markets are doing. With KWMT, I'm Helena McNamee.
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1: Today we are spotlighting at PMCA to talk about the different insurance features that they have. And we are here with Brian Rockers, the president of PMCA. And I want to talk about agriculture because obviously Iowa, huge in agriculture. So how can you guys help in the ag world?
2: Obviously, agriculture being probably the biggest business in the state of Iowa, it's important that our farmers that are providing food to put on our tables are protected. We kind of alluded to one storm can impact an entire year's investment for our farmers. So it's important that they have, whether it's crop coverage, farm liability, or equipment protection, that everything's aligned and covered if something would happen.
1: Which one of those do you think would be kind of the most important thing? All of them together, or is there one, the crop coverage or farm liability, is there one that really kind of jumps out that maybe you've seen over the years people don't always have?
2: Yeah, great question. Probably the big thing is taking the time to work with your agent to best understand, one, what your risk tolerance is, and two, how much farmland you're actually covering, and then what type of crops that you're putting in, mostly corn and beans here in Iowa. But the idea is, one, to sit down with your agent, share what your risk profile looks like so they can build the best package for you.
1: When you're putting some of these together, I mean, do you see some common mistakes that maybe farmers are missing with their insurance?
2: A lot of times, especially in Northwest Iowa, we see farmers that are willing to take on more risk and don't want to insure certain parts of their property or their equipment and don't have a full understanding of what the costs are and the risks that they're taking on versus what they could share with the principals of insurance.
1: Do you think sometimes people see price before they really understand, like, this is what you're getting with it, though? I mean, this is the important thing.
2: Yeah, that's one of the big things is, obviously, price is always a determining factor in any buying decision, but truly sitting down to understand what your coverage and what your risks are has been our approach at PMCA before talking price.
1: Right. Now, if there's farmers listening right now that, you know, maybe they're covered not really

0: happy with it. How did they switch over and work with you guys?
1: Very easy. Our agents happy to sit down and do a risk profile with you. They can visit with us at our office at 808 Highway 18 West in Algona, or reach out to us via our office phone at 515-295-9433.
0: And how far do you guys go with your coverage with people in Iowa?
1: We insure individuals and businesses in Iowa, South Dakota, and Missouri and Wisconsin.
0: That's a pretty strong reach.
1: Yeah, gets back to relationships.
0: Right.
1: Obviously, everyone's part of the Northwest Iowa community, but they have reach into those other states, too.
0: Absolutely. I think if somebody is listening right now and they have been looking for new coverage, you've given plenty of reasons, especially in the ag community, of what they can do. So definitely check them out at pmca.agency to get all the information.
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3: I'm Charles Payne, and this is the Fox Business Report.
4: Crude oil futures are off recent highs and below $100 a barrel after Israel and Lebanon agreed to renew their ceasefire agreement. Broadcom shares are down 13%. The chipmaker's quarter was solid and demand remains strong, though Wall Street was expecting a more optimistic forecast. Investor Bill Ackman is selling his remaining stake in Universal Music Group. His two takeover offers failed. The Wall Street Journal says Ackman's firm, Pershing Square, is expected to make $600 million in profits from the five-year investment, though. Comcast is revealing more plans for its British theme park business. It plans to invest more than $8 billion in the United Kingdom to build and run Universal's first European resort. That's your Fox Business Report. I'm Jenny Koselda, invested in you.
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0: True Country 540 KWMT. Conway Twitty with Loretta Lynn after the fire's gone from 1971, 929 on your Thursday. Mostly cloudy, 71 right now, looking for a high of 76. Good chance of showers and thunderstorms building as the day goes on. Just keep it locked right here. We'll keep you informed. The Youth Empowerment Association will have their annual fishing derby this Sunday, June 7th, from 8 until 3 o'clock at Kennedy Park in Fort Dodge. Adults fish for $15. Kids under 18 get to fish for just $10. Register at Bob Hewen Shelter at 7. Prizes and trophies will be awarded, including the coveted Jim Buckley Largest Fish Trophy. All proceeds from this event will go towards the local support and awareness of suicide prevention. So it's a great, great cause. 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If you need more information, just follow the Youth Empowerment Association on Facebook, or you can give them an email, youthempowerment2k17@gmail.com.
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1: If you've been feeling unsteady, disoriented, or like your surroundings are moving, you're not imagining it, and you're not alone. 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
1: A cold front is getting dragged into the western Midwest today, which also produce areas of scattered showers and thunderstorms throughout the day. Additional showers and storms will continue across the central and southern plains as well. Good morning. 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I'm Susan Littlefield as we take a look at the ag weather at World Pork Expo. First off, in the northern plains, a system did a great job of producing a lot of rain over the last several days, but the busy pattern is only starting. Multiple disturbances, systems, and fronts are moving through over the next week, and that should actually be almost daily showers and thunderstorms for the region. The central southern plains have a system in the northern plains has been producing rounds of showers and thunderstorms across the region this week and continues into the weekend, even though the system is leaving the plains. Additional fronts and disturbances will be moving through the area to keep showers going for a lot of the region through next week. And that is going to help with boosting soil moisture and reducing drought and impacts for summer crops, though winter wheat is headed toward maturity. As we go to the Midwest, a system that is dragging a cold front through the region over the next several days will produce areas of showers and thunderstorms. The western end of the region will see multiple rounds of showers and thunderstorms, while more of a passing feature to the east. More disturbances are moving through next week, which will add to the shower potential, and some areas of the west may end up with just too much rainfall. We'll be back to look at numbers in a moment on the American Ag Network.
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1: July corn trading down 8 3/4 this morning, 422 3/4. December, 451 1/2, down 8 1/4. July beans, 11.28, down 26. In November, 11.43 1/4, down 24. Live cattle for June at 248.62, up 2. August up 237, 240.22. August feeders, 349.27, up 6.65. Lean hogs for June, 95.05, down $1. 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

I was overseas in battle when the postman come to me, and he handed me a letter. I was as happy as I could be, for the fighting was all over and the battle had been won. Then I opened up the letter and it started

0: a.m. a morning as he hit the ground. 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

0: AM 540 KWMT. Pretty fitting song, if you ask me. George Jones, White Lightning, on this rainy Thursday. And right now we have a conversation with Farm Director Helena and Week 8 winner of Feed the Farmer.
1: I'm Helena McNamee, and it is the last week of Feed the Farmer for our planting season. And joining me now is this week's winner, Lee Kuhlman of Crawford County. So, Lee, congratulations. Tell me how you felt when you found out that you won this week.
2: Yeah, thank you. I felt very good that I found out I was going to be the winner of the prime rib dinner.
1: And it is going to be a great prime rib dinner. The prime rib is sponsored by the Crawford County Cattlemen, and then it is prepared by Tiny's on the Green at Majestic Hills Golf Course in Denison. And we have had that, I think, once or twice this season already, and man, it is so good. So you're in for a real treat. So tell us a little bit about your farming operation.
2: So we currently, myself and my brother and my dad, we farm about 2,300 acres of corn and soybeans. And then we do some cattle feeding also to finish. On the side of that, I mean, we do have my brother and me, we do sell some seed also.
1: And how was your guys' planting season this year?
2: So our planting season, we got off to a pretty fast start in our immediate area. With a lot of stuff going in pretty quickly. And then we did run into some crusting issues to where there was a pretty significant amount of replant that did go on.
1: Again, tomorrow, the prime rib is sponsored by Crawford County Cattlemen and then prepared at Tiny's on the Green. And, of course, we got to thank our sponsors for this week, Chemna Auto Group and Astro Buildings. They are going to be joining us for tomorrow's lunch. And we're really looking forward to seeing you and celebrating the end of planting season.
2: That sounds great. Just want to say thank you to all the sponsors for providing the meal.
1: Again, that was Lee Kuhlman. Him and his wife, Amy, are the winners for this week's Feed the Farmer. This is also our last week of Feed the Farmer for the planting season. And with KWMT, I'm Helena McNamee.
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20. How'd you know? Hello, Colin, where have you been? No, you wasn't at the meeting. Well, I found out that at 3 o'clock this morning you was out there in your Fruit of the Looms in the motel swimming pool. Bunch of them waitresses from the cocktail line. I just hope Charlene don't find out about this, Colin. What? Well, how'd you get that big motorcycle up there on the high dive, Colin? Now, Colin, that, Bernie, that ain't no way to act. We're supposed to be pillars of the community. When we get back to Hey Hira, you can just turn in your ring and your tie tack. Colin, you are out of the shrine. You're going to be blackballed, Colin. That's right. You may have to pack your bags and leave town. What do you mean you might join the Hail Angels?

We have old Buck, Buck Owens, and the band True Country, KWMT. Charlie Rich up next, taking you back to the 70s.

0: You call me baby all night long, Charlie Rich. True Country, KWMT, Dale on duty, checking my birthday list here this afternoon. And this June 4th, born on this day, 1937, San Benito, Texas, Freddie Fender. Freddie Fender had some big hits back in the day, back in the 70s. Number one songs like Before the Next Teardrop Falls, Wasted Days and Wasted Nights, Freddie Fender. They've got his picture painted on the water tower there in San Benito, Texas. You see it as you go by on the freeway. Freddie died back in July of 2020. Born on this date, 1929. Country music DJ, singer, songwriter, Bill Mack. Bill Mack, born on this date, and some of the songs he wrote, pretty good-sized hits in country music. Blue, he wrote that song Blue for Leanne Rimes. Also, Drinking Champagne, Bill wrote that one, and several others, too. Bill Mack, a country DJ, and spent a lot of years on the all-night trucking show on WBAP Fort Worth. Bill Mack. One more birthday for you, born on this date, 1922, London, Ontario, Canada, Gordy Tapp. Radio and TV entertainer, longtime cast member of the television show Hee Haw.
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0: 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It's coming up this weekend. Frontier Days, our annual celebration, kicks off tomorrow night, Friday night, all day Saturday and all day Sunday out at the fort. A big parade downtown Fort Dodge Saturday morning at 10. Lots of great entertainment, live entertainment, live music, a kids zone, lots of things for the youngsters. Be sure and take them to Frontier Days, all right? We'll be talking more about it as we go along. Our big celebration here in Fort Dodge, out at the fort this weekend.
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7: When the storm clouds build in central Iowa, we'll keep you informed with the Severe Weather Advisor on KWMT. 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

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I've got Steve Warner up next on the show. Here's Steve.

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Tracy Lawrence, hi everyone. Dale back with the music on True Country KWMT, the PM show. Let's go back. Jim Reeves.

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1: Here's the AM 540 KWMT weatherology forecast. Overcast skies this afternoon with storms likely. Daytime highs approaching 80. Winds out of the southwest 8 to 15 miles per hour. Cloudy skies expected again tonight. Thunderstorms likely. Will dip down to about 61. A blend of clouds and sun tomorrow. Chance of thunderstorms. Daytime highs approaching 86. From the Weatherology Weather Center, I'm staff meteorologist Laura Lockwood. Currently, it's 72 degrees.
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0: Well, she's got the rhythm, I've got the blues. Alan Jackson, True Country, KWMT. Of course, Alan's big farewell performance, farewell concert coming up on June 27th in Nashville. They moved it to the football stadium now across the river downtown, the Nissan Stadium, home of the Tennessee Titans. That's where it'll be. Alan Jackson's last call, one more for the road, the grand finale. A lot of special guests signing up for that show. The latest being, well, Lainey Wilson. Also, George Strait will be there.
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We heard from Dottie West. Here's Dina Carter.

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the castle fair, that I could dream a future there and build my castles to the yellow jacket's drone. 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
5: Here's the AM 540 KWMT weatherology forecast. Thunderstorms likely tonight. Otherwise, cloudy skies expected. Lows dip down to about 61. Winds out of the south, 5 to 10 miles per hour. Sunshine mixed with clouds at times. Tomorrow, slight chance of thunderstorms. Daytime highs approaching 86. Slight chance for storms. Tomorrow night, lows dip down to about 62. Partly cloudy. From the Weatherology Weather Center, I'm staff meteorologist Laura Lockwood. Right now, it's 70 degrees.
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